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1: This generation is doing some things right, like the whole idea of overthinking. Do you overthink? I'm an overthinker sometimes. Not all the time, but sometimes. Some things need that kind of attention, but not everything needs a full FBI-level investigation, like an awkward moment or a text message that you're like, wait, are they mad? I mean, those things sometimes you just need to let go. Or if you want to dig deeper, maybe it's just a simple question. Just a, hey, you good? Or, you know, something like that. But don't overthink it and cause yourself more stress, more undue stress, or worse yet, crash out. Have you ever had some of those moments, though? I think I excel in the awkward moment category. Like, we were around a bunch of the cool moms at my kids' senior reunion at the old middle school, and there we are. We're just kind of visiting. And then, you know, when you think, you're thinking, like, several things you want to say, and they all came out together, and then it's kind of like, that's embarrassing.
2: That's crazy.
1: Yeah, I excel at those. Then I go home, and I obsess over them, like, oh, why did I say that? I'm such a nerd. Sometimes it's just best to let it go. Just let it go. Hey, you always wanted to be memorable, right?
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1: Thank you. I had the feeling that Memorial Day felt earlier this year. That's why I accidentally set our graduation open house for Memorial Weekend. Yeah, we'll have a big turnout, won't we?

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1: Is it bad that because this coming week is Memorial Weekend and the gas prices are so high that I'm wanting people to stick around here? Because I threw our graduation open house for two kids. I've got two kids graduating, one from college, one from high school, and I threw it this weekend. So, yeah, I'm pretty sure I won't see anybody. I'm just going to be off at the lake or on some sort of trip. Oh, I don't know. Hey, but are you planning to go do something fun? And what is your plan? Like, are you taking a road trip somewhere? I'm telling you, the gas prices literally deterred some of that idea from me. But I'm just saying it shouldn't be a deterrent as a whole, because it's still a beautiful country. We need to go see it. And you need a break. You deserve to have a break. So let me know in the talk back. What are your plans?
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The devil went down to Georgia. He was looking for a soul to steal. He was in a bind because he was way behind and he was willing to make a deal. When he came across this young man sewing on a fiddle and playing it hot, and the devil jumped up on a hickory stump and said, "Boy, let me tell you what. I guess you didn't know it, but I'm a fiddle player too. 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

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Hey, I'm Kathy Yeager. Thanks for checking in, UConn. Man, I love that you're listening. Crank it up. This one's for you on 96.1.

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0: 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How are you? It's Kathy Yeager. Hey, you probably have got a set as your number one preset in the car, right? 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
1: Papa drove a truck nearly all his life. 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The part she couldn't handle was being alone. 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
1: All right, check this out. 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I think this is one of those months. I always know that summertime, the donation bank is a little lower, so they always try to beef up the blood supply. 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

Oklahoma's country favorites, 96.1 KXY. Brad Paisley is taking on a few more tour stops this summer. If you want to go check out his social media, always enjoy seeing he and Kimberly Williams Paisley. 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
1: We all know that the Super Bowl halftime is pretty renowned. Like, everybody wants to see who's going to be the act that plays the big game. But, like, I had no idea the World Cup final halftime show is also becoming that kind of a show. The one that's coming up at New Jersey's MetLife Stadium. Yeah, you ready for this? BTS, Madonna, and Shakira. Like, what? Do you watch the World Cup? Well, the finals will take place on July 19th, and even Coldplay frontman Chris Martin is curating the halftime show himself. So it's like, I had no idea. Apparently, I've been missing out.
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And for adults with type 2 diabetes and known heart disease, Jardiance can lower the risk of cardiovascular death too. Prescription Jardiance Empagliflozin 10 or 25 milligram tablets are used to lower blood sugar along with diet and exercise in adults with type 2 diabetes. Jardiance is not for use to lower blood sugar in people with type 1 diabetes and not for people with type 2 diabetes who have severe kidney disease. Serious side effects include increased ketones in blood or urine and infection between and around the anus and genitals. Both may be fatal. Severe allergic reactions, dehydration, urinary tract or genital yeast infections in men and women, and low blood sugar. Stop taking and tell your doctor right away if you have nausea, vomiting, stomach pain, tiredness, rash, swelling, trouble breathing, or swallowing. 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

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We're your home for Broadway and Friends in the Morning, and you know you're going to laugh when you listen to them. 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

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Cody Johnson's doing two back-to-back nights at the Paycom Center in August. 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
1: Y'all, seriously, when was the last time you bought Legos? If you're buying them for your younger kiddo, probably still noticing that the price of Legos has really gone up. But for Legos that, you know, have been around over 75 years, used to be pretty much just a toy we played with as kids. It's big business and it's expensive. Would you believe there are Lego sets that you can invest in? You can invest in certain Lego sets that are worth quite a bit of money. My head is trying to wrap around. We're talking about the little plastic cubes, you know, that we stack together. Yeah. There's one, the Titanic, $680. There's Star Wars Millennium Falcon, $850. The Star Wars Death Star, $1,000. You want the Death Star. That's some seriously expensive adult toys when you get to that point, because you know there's no way. You spend $1,000, your kid's not going to play with that one.
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0: 96.1 KXY with Broadway and Friends in the Morning and Oklahoma's country favorites all day. Memorial weekend this weekend. Are you doing something fun to kick off summertime?
1: 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I'm fluttery inside.
0: 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So

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What's up, Midwest City? It's Kathy Yeager here. 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
1: Oh man, I smell another trend. So Stanley, the cup that has reinvented itself since it was my dad's little take-along to work back in the 70s, and now it's like this trendy, exclusive tumbler that you've got to get your hands on. You stand in line at like Target or wherever they are and spend quite a bit of money. Well, coming up next, how they're celebrating America's 250th birthday. 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
1: I gotta admit, I do have Stanley cups. I do like them because I like drinking water throughout the day, and having something that I can just take with me, it stays cold, there's a straw built in. I mean, it's just convenient. But, like, you gotta know that it is so frustrating that some of them are so stinking expensive, and people go stand in line waiting for them. Well, they're about to drop a new one as they celebrate America's 250th birthday, obviously a very banner year in our patriotism. At Target, they're supposed to have this new Star Spangled collection. And it's not going to be just in-store, but online. And if I haven't looked today, but apparently there's like four designs. A blue starry one, an ombre starry sparkle, a pink starry stripe, and a white starry sparkle version. I didn't ask the price. My guess is it's got to be over $50.
2: That's crazy.
1: But you know, people are going to sell them out. They do every time. And it's a collector's item, right? I guess.
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1: Oh my gosh, if you've been listening for a while, we're putting Monday behind us. The best classic country, it's all your favorites tonight. I'm Kathy Yeager. Somebody just gave me a heads up, as I mentioned, the new Stanleys that are coming out, or I think they just came out and are at Target, and they're like all about the Americas 250th birthday celebration, and it's just in time for Memorial Weekend. I'm like so excited. Somebody just showed me a video. They sent it to tag at Kathy Yeager. I need to share it. That dollar store has very like cool ones too. And they're like so much less expensive. So I'm just throwing it out there. A lot of selection. If you're planning a party or you've got something going on that you think would just be like, it needs the great patriotic touch.
2: That is the coolest news ever.
1: I know. I love going back and forth to both though. Like you could do so much. All right, follow me on social media, Kathy Yeager on the radio on Instagram. You know I'm going to do some sort of comparison video or some sort of, like, do-it-yourself video. 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
1: I'm loving this pay it forward trend. 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
1: I just saw a video where celebrity Melissa McCarthy said that she went to a coffee drive-thru and somebody paid her bill. Like, the person in front of her just paid for the person behind. I doubt they had any idea it was this big, famous celebrity. But, you know, I thought, that's still going on. I love that. That is such a kindness. We talked about if somebody's in military gear paying for their meal anonymously or just saying thank you for your service, I think is phenomenal. I heard about this when it's a video that's gone viral on social media. A little boy went to an ice cream truck, but didn't realize he didn't have money. And then he walked away in tears. But the owner of the truck, her name is Maddie. Got to give her a shout out. Called him back, whipped up a scoop with all the toppings and said, you want ice cream, you get ice cream. It blew up. And now people are trying to send this person donations to pay it forward for a kiddo who may not have the opportunity to pay for ice cream like their friends. So I think this is so sweet. Have you had a pay it forward moment? Something that you can share in the talk back? Let us know. It might be just the incentive someone needs.
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1: Hey, I'm glad you're putting Monday behind you with us right here. Thought it was kind of cute. I saw an interview. Amy Grant was talking about what life is like with Vince Gill at home. I mean, if you think about it, the both of them are big, well, lovers of music. They play music, they sing, they do all the things, and they've been married about 26 years. And apparently, that is what makes them tick. Literally, at home by themselves, they just play music. They sit around singing songs, playing guitar.
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1: Tim and Faith, that's another celebrity couple we were saying. 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They've got this precious, adorable family of musical people. You know, I don't know. You said Tom Hanks and Rita Wilson you think would be ideal behind the scenes. Like funny, really?
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0: 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Or, honestly, I'm looking at Memorial Weekend. 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Of course, you're going to have to stop for snacks. A little extra cash would definitely make it more memorable and less stressful, would it not?
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96.1 KXY, Oklahoma's country favorites. Well, we've done it. We've pretty much put Monday behind us. Hey, it's Kathy Yeager. Follow me on social media, KATHIYEAGER. I'd love to follow you back. Scroll a little bit before I'll head off. And I'll see you back here tomorrow, 6 o'clock. Tell you what, this week is actually shaping out to be a pretty fun week. You know, holiday weekends are like that. And we're headed to ours pretty quickly. So sit back and enjoy.

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1: Clint Black with Killing Time. Welcome to the Tuesday, May 19th edition of the Third Shift. My name is Adam, and you can probably tell that allergies have a hold on me, but it's not going to slow us down. No, no, no. I'll give you all the country music news you may have missed over the course of the last 24 hours or so. Tell you how you can win things like cash and also guide you into the early morning hours with the greatest country music ever made. Lone Star, Sarah Evans, Toby Keith, and more next.
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1: Alan Jackson, Where I Come From. Here's the late, great Toby Keith, Hall of Famer, as good as I once was.

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1: Waylon and Willie, all-time duo there. Good-hearted woman. Here's the king, George Strait. Write this down.

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1: Billy Currington must be doing something right. Welcome back to the third shift. What's going on? My name is Adam. Bravo is in the news. The TV network, they recently announced a new reality show that sounds like a mix of Real Housewives and Yellowstone. It's going to focus on wealthy wives in Texas Hill Country. The working title is Secrets, Lies, Texas Wives. Here's the official description. Centered on a tight-knit circle of glamorous women, this series follows their lives as they raise family and run ranches. So it seems like a definite mix of Real Housewives and Yellowstone. We do not have a date, but I'm ready.
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1: Old school Tim McGraw, Just to See You Smile. From around the same time as that record, here's another. Clay Walker, She Won't Be Lonely Long.

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1: Faith Hill, that is Breathe. My name is Adam. This is the third shift where it's been a rough couple of weeks for country music as a pair of beloved duos have apparently played their final shows together. Neon Union and Maddie and Tay are officially done. Now, the news on Maddie and Tay was not a huge surprise because they announced last year their amicable split was imminent. But the news on Neon Union is Andrew Millsaps and Leo Brooks was not something a lot of fans saw coming. I actually shared this news on social media in late April, and now both duos have played their final performances.
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animals. Reba said, quote, "We're going to have dogs there. I have two dogs, Watson and Bill, so they may be the ring bears or something. 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
1: Chicken Fried, that is the Zach Brown Band. My name is Adam. Welcome back to the Third Shift. Do you guys know how Bitcoin works? I don't. But you have to have one of these digital wallets to keep it in. That much I do know. Now, a man online is in the news. He said he was finally able to recover his Bitcoin after being locked out of his crypto wallet for over a decade. Why was he locked out? He forgot his password because he got inebriated in college. And for 11 years, he's been trying nonstop combinations to get back into his account. After years of failed guesses, he turned to the AI bot Claude for help, and Claude cracked the case. All the man had to do was upload old files from his college computer, and it found an earlier wallet file from before the password change, and that helped him finally unlock the account. By the way, that small investment he made 11 years ago is $400,000 worth today.
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1: White liar, that is Miranda Lambert, and my name is Adam, and I'm here to speak the truth, not lie to you. Now, I mentioned a couple hours ago I was going to give you several reminders about our iHeart Country Cash Cow because we are in the final week, and I want you to win this money. 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
1: Pam Tillis read about it in a Faulkner novel. Maybe it was Memphis. Here's Toby, American Ride.

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1: Martina McBride, Let Freedom Ring. It's Independence Day. I love that record. Welcome back to the Third Shift. My name is Adam. Martina, all-time empowering female, and Ella Langley's trying to follow in those footsteps. Ella shared an empowering message to women in a recent interview. Quote, tough girls don't have to say they're tough. She hopes to uplift and relate to women in her music, too. And she went on to say that she doesn't want to write songs that are just about her. She wants it to mean something for people a couple of different ways. Ella Langley's setting the country music world on fire.
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1: Tracy Lawrence there, Sticks and Stones, the late Keith Whitley now. Country Music Hall of Famer gone but not forgotten. I'm no stranger to the rain.

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1: Alan Jackson with Chattahoochee. I'm a little Rascal Flatts. Reunited, and it feels so good these days.

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1: George Strait asking the question, does Fort Worth ever cross your mind? Memories were made. Here's Travis Tritt covering the Eagles. 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
1: Sideways, that is Dierks Bentley. Welcome back to the third shift. My name is Adam. Of course, over a week ago, Lainey Wilson was in all of the news. She and Duck Hodges said their I do. And in case you missed any of the highlights, my favorite part was the guest list. Luke Bryan, Ella Langley, Winona Judd, Jelly Roll, Miranda Lambert, and Lauren Elena were all there. And if you were wondering what their first dance was to, how about the song 1090 by Muscadine Bloodline, a fantastic band. And they had all kinds of, fancy Cajun food, because Lainey obviously is from Louisiana, but their late night snack, Whataburger.
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1: You know where you can always find Mary Chapin Carpenter? Down at the Twist and Shout. And that is how we're going to bring the Tuesday, May 19th edition of the Third Shift to its exciting conclusion. Thank you, as always, for hanging out with me. Overnight into the early morning hours, it is time for me to roll. Fear not, the greatest country music of all time continues all day long. King George, Alabama, Kenny and more. All up next. 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
1: Good morning, sunshine. 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
2: 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Another glorious morning. 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
9: Who is putting
10: on your
9: this
10: mind?
9: Stuff together?
10: That's what I was thinking. Who comes up with, like, the... All right, this one's going to be a theme of tongues.
9: Yeah, did we get an intern I don't know about?
10: I think so.
9: I got to start previewing stuff before we...
10: I agreed.
9: Yeah, sorry about that. That was really weird. Just kind of set the tone for the rest of the day. Well, hello, we're glad you're here. It's Broadway and Friends. I'm Broadway.
10: And I am Mitch Pancake English.
9: And sadly, our boy T-Ball is still not with us. He is still in the hospital. So keep those cards and letters coming via email. I'm getting every one of them to him. He's reading every one of them. He told me to tell you
10: I love it, man.
9: He saw them. He thanks you. He really appreciates the fact that, you know, total strangers that are part of our family are reaching out. So feel free to do that. You can go to our website, which is broadwayandfriends.com.
10: Spell out the word and.
9: Oh, you're getting good at it.
10: I'm jumping on it.
9: When you get on there, you'll see a place where you can send us a message. We'll just send a message to T-Wall. It'll come to the two of us, and we'll make sure that he gets it. So just wish him well, let him know you think about him, pray him for him, all that good stuff. And hopefully, I'm going to stop predicting when he's coming back, because I don't know when he's coming back, and I keep making a liar out of myself, so I'm going to stop. I'm not a doctor. Why are you asking me when he's getting out of the hospital?
10: The thing
9: I don't
10: is,
9: know nothing.
10: Because he works all the time, you know? I mean, he works hard, so it's like, okay, we're like, well, he's going to come back because we know him, but the doctors are saying, you need to just relax right now. So
9: yeah.
10: We're letting him do that.
9: Yeah, and I think it's getting good to him, too. I mean, he's been, you know.
10: Agreed.
9: I mean, aside from the fact that somebody comes in, you know, checks his blood pressure and his temp, and probably gives him a shot every 18 minutes in the hospital, he's laid up in the bed, getting waited on hand and foot, watching whatever he wants to on television. So, yeah, he's doing all right.
10: We miss the guy, though.
9: Yeah, we really do. But he's in good spirits. Just know that. And he says he feels much better than he did last week. So hopefully we get him back in here soon. All right, so we want you to be smarter when you leave our show than you were when you showed up. And to help make that happen, in case you don't know, we always try to teach you a couple things right here at this point of the program. So Pancake, what do you have for us?
10: As long as you legally obtain human flesh or limbs, cannibalism is allowed in the Netherlands. If you're that hungry, eat your fellow man, and you get it properly through the right channels, go to the Netherlands. They'll let you eat it.
9: I'm almost afraid to ask. What exactly are the proper channels?
10: There has to be some kind of law, like, I don't, I guess you would, like...

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1: I came crawling home last night, like many nights before. I finally made it to my feet as she opened up the door. And she said, "You're not gonna do this anymore." She said, "I'm gonna hire a wino to decorate our home.

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1: You see that meme? It floats around every once in a while that says, I'll never tell if I win the lottery, but there will be signs.
2: Wait a minute. Have we checked on T if he might have been playing the lottery?
1: No, he said he was going to fake his death if he won the lottery.
2: Oh, okay.
1: He's still telling us I'm in the hospital and getting out soon. So, no, he didn't win the lottery.
2: Okay, all right, my bad.
1: It's a good thought, though. It's a good thought.
2: Yeah, right when you said that, that's the first thing that went to my brain. No, I've not seen this.
1: I'm not going to tell anybody if I win the lottery, but there'll be signs, and it'll be like a single-wide trailer with a Maserati parked in the drive or something crazy like that. My favorite example of that, and this is a true story. This happened in the Florida Panhandle. There was a guy down there hit the lottery. I think he got I don't remember the exact number, but it was in excess of $1 million. I know that. And he didn't really make a big deal out of winning the lottery, but there were signs because he lived in a double wide trailer, manufactured home, when he won the lottery. And he went and he got that one, just had it bulldozed, right? You know, I've won a lottery now. I'm putting up my lottery dream home.
2: Sure.
1: His lottery dream home was not one, not two, but three double-wide trailers that he had specially built where they were connected, not on top of one another, not in a line, but end to end. So he had a three-trailer house.
2: He tore down the wall?
1: Yeah, he just tore a wall out so you could walk all the way down, and it was three lengths long, three different double wides from one end to the other. And that was, there were signs that he had won the lottery.
2: That would be a sign.
1: Yeah. And so I thought about that guy when I was reading this story on Reddit the other night. And I think this is very interesting. And I kind of think that this guy could possibly be my people, because clearly he too has a white trash division in his family that doesn't need to know that he hit the lottery for a multi-million dollar jackpot 11 years ago.
3: Wow.
1: And he's never breathed a word of it, according to him, to anybody in his family, because he's like, I don't want to be that guy. I don't want everybody knocking on my door asking for money. I don't want people thinking, oh, you remember that time I helped you change that flat out there on that dirt road? I need $500,000 trying to start me a night crawler business. He don't want to deal with all that nonsense.
2: That sounds like somebody's hit you up for that. That's so left field there.
1: It was pretty
2: somebody
1: precise,
2: hit you up
1: but
2: very precise.
1: Yeah, I wish I were making it up. Apparently there's big money in worms, Pancake. I don't know if you knew that or not. So this dude says, I've kept this secret. My family thinks I am flat broke. And that's exactly the way I like it. Because that'll keep them away from the door. It really will. He said he did when he first got his money. He went out and bought himself. He went to some fancy restaurant. And he bought himself a $48 glass of Pappy Van Winkle 15 whiskey. That's what he wanted. Paid $48 for it 11 years ago, which means now it's probably $148. And he said, as I sipped that whiskey, that was the moment that I realized, dude, you're rich. And that's also when I decided to not say anything. Now, he did say that he has made, again, he didn't tell anybody, but there are signs. Remember, whole family thinks he's broke, right? He said, I purchased a $4,000 mattress for my bed. I bought a really nice leather chair for my living room and an antique record player that he spent quite a bit of money on. And he just tells everybody that he found that at an estate sale for a little bit of nothing.
2: That's smart.
1: Yeah,
2: okay.
1: Yeah.
2: That's smart.
1: And he just said multi-millions. He didn't really give away the amount that he actually won in the lottery. But he's like, I'm not, if I say something, they're all coming for it. And I'm not going to talk about it.
2: The mattress thing is smart, because how would you know, first off, what a $4,000 mattress is? You got on a bed and nobody can see it. And you can sleep a lot better. Right?
1: Yeah.
2: So that was actually, I think commend that guy for at least $4,000. And again, though, you know, mattresses are kind of expensive if you get the nice ones.
1: Yes,
2: but they're going to wind up, if he lives in a double wide, it's going to wind up by the mailbox.
1: Oh, at some point, right? Yeah.
2: And then it's going to go to somebody else, and it'll be at least a $1,000 mattress.
1: Right, and if he gives it to a relative, like if he passes it down when he gets the new one, they're going to look at it and go, man, he doesn't have the kind of money to buy this sort of nice stuff. How in the world did he afford that? Yeah, so that's I just thought that was kind of interesting. And I like feel that. Him because I'm telling you, if I won the lottery, I would never divulge that information into the white trash division because I just don't have time to see your business plan for your nightcrawler shop. I don't. 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
1: Y'all, we've been so busy with all things ACMs across the last couple of days. And we got to talk about something that happened on Friday night on CBS as part of the season finale for Sheriff's Country. Former country music celebrity, I guess, can I say that? I don't know, Maren Morris. She had a role on the show. Now, we're not going to play any audio from her. Thank you. I'm looking at Broadway right now. We are not. We are absolutely not. But take a listen to what one of the main stars from that show had to say about Maren.
2: A huge star. I have to say I was shocked that she had seen the show, knew the show.
3: I failed her too.
2: She's such a grounded person and so talented.
3: I was just trying to be a fly on the wall and observe.
4: I'm sorry. So. I cut that off because that was Maren talking at the backside. Not happening. Sorry.
1: Not happening. Not happening.
4: And we've already covered why. I'm not getting into that again.
1: Exactly. But you know what? There was an article that came out at the end of last week saying that she is still trying to walk back all of the hatred that she spewed about country music recently, too. So,
4: are you trying to put me in a joint room with tea over at the hospital, Meg?
1: No, I'm not. I promise. Listen. Let's move on. Let's move on. All right. So something cool that happened last Friday, Miranda Lambert releasing her first single from the country and disco album. It's called Crisco.

0: You're not about it, huh? No.
1: Broadway was bobbing his head a little bit, and I like
2: to dig it, man. I felt like I was in a skating rink there for a minute.
1: It did feel a skating rink, but to me, it sounded like a commercial. That to me, it sounded too much like a commercial. That's why I didn't like it. You know, I know that that's the thing these days is put products in your
0: make that money.
1: Yeah,
2: it's Lainey Wilson's fault. You realize that, don't
1: yes,
2: you?
1: Yes, I do.
2: She showed up with those bell bottoms on, and now the 70s rock and
1: roll. I love Lainey, so I got you.
0: Me too. Me too. But listen to this. So the video came out last Friday too, and it shows Miranda with like this big tin, like a big metal tin. It says Crisco on the side of it with some flowers and candles and stuff like that. Well, it turns out they filmed the video for it on Miranda's birthday. So that was kind of cool, but it all came full circle this past Friday. All of that came out, and that's all I got for you this time. That's
2: cool.
0: I cut off my other thing, so you know, sorry.
2: Well, I'm sorry. I told you, but no.
0: Sorry, not sorry.
2: Sorry, Mary. Listen, if you want to play clips of Mary Morris talking, get your own show. That's what you can do. This has got my name on it, and it ain't happening. We get more on Nashville in an hour. Come on back.
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1: It's the French Open, where every point is a battle on clay. 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
1: I told you that the Waymos have come to Nashville, didn't I, Pancake?
2: I believe so, yeah. They're down here in Orlando as well.
1: I knew they were here because all of a sudden all of my Nashville friends and neighbors were posting videos on their social media and their Instagram about the Waymo cars, just in a state of total and utter confusion in Nashville. Because listen, Nashville traffic is different than other places' traffic. Because you got to keep in mind, I know traffic is bad in many larger cities and stuff, but here, being the tourist trap that it has become, you don't just have the locals that can't drive. We have people from everywhere here that are trying to drive with the people that can't drive, and they can't drive either. I mean, it's just total chaos all the time on the highways out here. It's the Wild West. I mean, it's every man for himself out there, man. And so you throw these Waymos in. By the way, if you don't know, Waymo's a self-driving car. They use them for like Ubers.
2: And they're top of the line, too. They're Jaguars, I believe.
1: Oh, they're
2: too.
1: Nice. I mean,
2: they're nice cars, too. It's not like you're driving around in a Civic or anything.
1: Yeah, they're very lovely vehicles, except for that goofy thing on top of it that I guess is what reads the satellite.
2: The radar,
1: and stuff.
2: Right.
1: And let me just tell you, all the ones they sent to Nashville, that thing's covered in bugs or something, because it's not reading the satellite. Because, man, these things, like, I had a buddy of mine sent me a video the other day. This traffic was stopped, like, it was a parking lot on this street. No one was moving, and the Waymo was like, yeah, I don't have time for this. And it did like a 14-point turn in the middle of all this traffic and was trying to get out. And people were honking their horns at it, and it was honking the horns back. I don't even know. Can a Waymo get mad? I don't know, but it was blowing the horn at people. And that's just one example of the mess they are causing here in Nashville. They have to figure out that glitch and get it worked out, because it's getting insane.
2: Because they're doing this in a lot of cities. We're seeing the same exact thing happen.
1: And it always comes with these stories. You don't ever see a story that says, I caught a Waymo and it was lovely. I went right where I was going. There were no issues. It was the greatest thing ever. You never see that story. Now they're in Atlanta. And you want to talk about somewhere where the traffic's different than it is anywhere
2: else.
1: Oh, man.
2: Lord almighty.
1: So the Waymos are in Atlanta, and there is a neighborhood that's like right on the edge of Atlanta. I'm sure it's a lovely neighborhood. It's probably full of, you know, really expensive houses and stuff. And the people in this neighborhood are losing their minds because for whatever reason, not one or two, but apparently all the Waymos in Atlanta are like, that's the road right there. That's the road we need to be on. And they're just driving on this road all the time. These people said that one morning last week, 50 different Waymos drove down their street between 6 and 7 a.m. 50. And the fun part is there's a cul-de-sac. And I'm not,
2: that's
1: not a cul-de-sac, a roundabout. There's a roundabout in the middle of the neighborhood. And 12 of the Waymos, 12 at one time, bumper to bumper, just drove in circles around this roundabout for about 4 hours. Couldn't figure out how to get out.
2: Big Ben, Parliament. Right?
1: Just round and round and round.
2: And that's awesome.
1: And they were like, they're blowing the horns. Actually, what they said was they were blaring a noise indicating that their way was blocked, which I took to mean blowing a horn, because I don't know what other kind of a noise a car can blare. But they're like, they're just out there for 3 or 4 hours, just round and round and round you go. And you know, and I'm going to be the guy at the Atlanta airport that calls for a Waymo, and one of those is going to come get me, and the battery's going to be dead. Yeah, because it's been half the dang day just going in circles, not getting anywhere. So, yeah, the Waymo's got issues, man. They need, if you know how to program GPS, I would call Waymo, because they clearly have an opening, because something's going 100%. Crazy there. There's a gremlin in that system. System somewhere, and it's bad.
2: I think my agent is a Waymo, because I can't get him to turn my career around, man. I'm pretty sure he is, now that I think

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1: So the man's name is Dennis LaCourriere. He was the longtime lead singer of one of the greatest bands, in my opinion, in the history of music, Dr. Hook. Man, I love me some Dr. Hook. What a great group.
2: Everybody, they're like, Dr. Hook, is that the one on the Muppets? And no, that's
1: no, that's a different
2: the doctor. Thing is, when you hear the music, you're like, oh, yeah, I know that. Yeah, oh, you'll hear that, right?
1: Trust me, you know that.

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1: Pancake, do you remember a couple of years ago when I first moved to Nashville and I told you that I met these guys that lived at the end of our street? They're at the end of the cul-de-sac.
2: Oh, yeah, yes.
1: They're identical twins.
2: Yeah, okay.
1: They are, and I'm terrible at guessing people's age, but I'm going to say somewhere between 55 and 65 years old. Identical twins.
2: Yeah, okay.
1: They are, neither one of them's married. Neither one of them has any kids. They live in this big old huge house, just the two of them. They literally drive a windowless white van.
2: Oh, that's...
1: And all that's weird enough, but they always, and I mean always, I don't mean sometimes, I don't mean when they're going to some fancy event, they always dress exactly the same, and it's like a Stephen King novel. It absolutely gives me the willies every time I see these dudes. They're just, right. Why are you, I mean, they're like, you have to, these are two adult men, and they have to get together in the evenings before bedtime and go, what are you wearing tomorrow? Let me make sure I got my matching outfit. And I'm every day, and it doesn't matter if they're going to work or if they're out doing yard work. If they're doing shorts and t-shirts working in the yard, it's the exact same shorts and t-shirt. It's like one of them's walking around holding a mirror all the time. And it's just creepy. I'm sorry. It's just creepy.
2: Now, and what do you know what they do for a living? Is it that part of their gig? I mean, I could see if they're lawyers.
1: I don't think they're lawyers. But here's what I learned about them.
2: Along those lines. Okay.
1: Here's the thing. I've had three conversations with these guys in 2 years because they're not what one would call socially active.
2: Okay, sure.
1: They don't talk to anybody but each other, I guess. I don't know. And so the first conversation I had with them was the day we met them. It was a Sunday morning. We were leaving to go to church, and they stopped by, and it was a very pleasant conversation. We said, you know, nice to meet you. Welcome to the neighborhood, da-da-da-da-da. And then the next conversation I had with them was several months down the road when I happened to be out in my yard doing some yard work, and they came walking down the street, and I just spoke to them, and they started talking. And my next-door neighbor, his name is Scott, and Scott had laying out by the curb at his house like five little twigs is the best way I can describe it. I'm talking about, they were little sticks that had fallen off trees. Now, the biggest one was maybe 14 inches, right? And there's like five of them laying there. And he looks, one of the creepy twins looks down and he goes, look at that. This guy, he always puts his stuff out here like this, like the city's going to come by and pick it up. And then he started cussing a blue streak, bunch of blankety-blank millennials. They think everybody owes them something. And I was like, whoa, hey, man, settle down a little bit. It's okay. But it left such an impact on me that anytime I take my trash out, if Scott has like a couple of twigs laid, I will literally pick it up and put it in my garbage can so he doesn't have to face the wrath of the creepy twins.
2: Of the twins, okay.
1: Yeah, and so the other night, a guy that lives across the street from us had hired my son Chandler, who does landscaping stuff, to come and put in a retaining wall and lay some sod in his yard and that kind of stuff. So Chandler's out there the other night, and they're wrapping up their day. They're almost done with their day, and he had this trailer because he had to bring a big tractor over here to scrape all the grass off their yard so they could put the sod down. And he was backing his truck up to the trailer to connect the trailer so he could leave, okay? Now, granted, he was kind of parked at a little bit of an angle, and the road was... I mean, you know, you could say it was blocked if you want to, but with a little bit of effort, you could have squeezed around him and gone. But the fact of the matter, the man was hooking up to a trailer to leave. He was going to be there 90 seconds tops, right? Well, he picked the wrong time to back the car up, the truck up, and he backed up to the trailer right about the time that Bilbo and Frodo came home, and they came around the corner, and they always do, like, they come around the corner on two wheels every time they come home. And so they come screeching in here. And it's funny because every time they round the corner to turn on our street, no kidding, 50 miles an hour, they lay down on the horn as if that's going to absolve them when they run over somebody in the neighborhood. Well, they pulled up where Chandler was doing his thing there, and they just stopped and just laid on the horn. Well, the keys to Chandler's truck at the moment were in the house because, I don't know, through some strange transaction, they wound up with me and I brought them inside and put them on the kitchen table. I was sitting at the table eating a sandwich, minding my own business, when Daphne said, "You need to go outside and see what's going on." And I was like, "What are you talking about?" She goes, "I don't know, but the twins are out there and everybody's yelling. And Haley just pulled up and she jumped out of her car and she's recording whatever." And I was like,
2: "Oh,
1: okay."
2: Hell.
1: Yeah. So I walk out the door and, man, it sounded like the worst family fight you have ever, like, screaming to the top of their lungs at poor Chandler, who was standing there in the middle of the road, like, "What is happening right now?" And they were just wearing him out about part. "Why you got the road blocked?" And I'm being nice about it because there was all sorts of bad words being flung through the air that I can't even say on the radio because we'll get fired. So I went out there. And here's the thing you need to know about Chandler. Chandler is my son. I am the son of the original Jerry Broadway, who had the worst hothead of any human being I've ever known. Now, I, throughout my life, have learned how to keep that at bay. Yeah. Daddy comes out of me every once in a while, but I keep it at bay. Chandler hadn't figured that out yet. So,
2: oh, really?
1: So when the little dudes that are dressed identical...
2: like I've never seen him do this because he's always mild-mannered.
1: He's very mild-mannered, but he doesn't like being attacked. And these guys, were all over. And so he's standing there. And look, and by the way, these guys are like five even. Maybe. They may not even be that tall. Right. So they're looking. Chandler's 6'2", by the way, and goes about, I don't know, we'll call it 230, and it's 80% muscle. I mean, he's a big old boy. And so he's literally looking down at this dude like he's looking at a little kid. And the guy's wagging his finger and cussing a blue streak. Nah, nah. Well, I don't know what he said, but he said something that tripped Chandler's trigger, and Chandler just unloaded on him. And now Chandler's yelling and cussing, and he's yelling and cussing. So I stepped in between him and turned toward the Oompa Loompas, and I said, "Hey, could you guys calm down just a minute?" And the dude comes around to me, put his finger in my face, and he's like, and you park your vehicles on the street, and it's against the law to park your vehicles on the street. And I was like, "Well, won't you walk around the corner and tell everybody that lives on that street over there what you just told me? Because if it's against the law to park on the street, we need a SWAT team out here is what we need." And so, I mean, just on and on and on. And I kept saying, "I was trying so hard, Pancake. I was trying so hard to restore law and order. I was like, would you please just calm down?" And then his brother, I think it was his brother, it's hard to tell because they're dressed the same. And so he comes up to my face and he's like, "Rah, rah, rah." And I said, "Sir, you don't have to scream at me. I am literally 18 inches from your face. We could just have a conversation." And no, he wasn't going to. And he kept on and kept. And I could feel Daddy coming. I could feel him just crawling out of me like, "I got this, son. I got this." And so I was doing really good until things. One turned and Daphne was standing at the edge of the driveway because she had followed me out and she didn't even say a word. She was just standing there watching this chaos. And he turned and started doing that mad walk. You know how people just,
2: I call it the
1: gorilla walk. He was just stomping and he's yelling and screaming at her. And that's when things got, I no longer could control the old man. He just came flying out of me. And I got between them and I was like, "Listen, Shorty, you don't approach my wife like that. And if you don't back up right now, bad stuff's about to happen to you." I was like, "I've tried to be nice about this, but I'm about to lay you out." And he said, "Okay." And step back in the middle of the street. And I'm calling the police. And I was like, "Would you please? That would be great. That would be awesome. Because I'm tired of being the adult in this group." And so they get in their car and they're going to leave. Which, by the way, Chandler still hadn't moved his truck. But they got in the car and they just drove right through, which they could have done in the first place. But before they did, Thing 2 said to me, "I'm a heart patient. If I got home tonight and had a heart attack, do you think somebody could get to me to help me?" And I was like,
2: Oh, my
1: you're,
2: God.
1: You're not home, sir. You're here. If you fall out right now, there's 10 people here that'll give you CPR. You're good. And so they get in the car, and as they're driving off, Thing 2 leans out the window and goes, I've been living in this neighborhood for 27 years. And I was like, well, congratulations. And he goes, and you're just renting. And I was like, oh, I'm a peon because I'm just, okay, I got it. And so they left, and they went back home. And so then I spent the next 30 minutes trying to calm Chandler down and get him squared away. And they did call the cops. The cops came, and the cop met the poor cop. The poor cop. When he got
2: they have
1: here,
2: to show up.
1: Here's what I said, and I was wrong, but I said, y'all, even if they called the cops, it's Nashville after dark. I promise you that two crotchety old farts complaining because somebody parked on the street is not high on the priority list. But apparently this one dude happened to be close by, and he got in the car. And you could tell he was so irritated when he pulled up. And he was like, would you please tell me what's going on? And I told him, and I said, listen, we got the whole thing on video. If you want to see the whole thing and see who the aggressors were, I got the whole thing. He goes, that's not necessary, man. And he goes, by the way, it's not illegal to park on the street. And any kind of problems y'all are having, that's between you and them and the HOA. And I said, okay. And he goes, it's fine. Y'all are fine. And then he said, I got to go talk to them now. So he went down there and he had a little chat with them. And then he left. And so I don't know what happens next, but I'm comfortably certain that there's a file at the HOA with my name on it that's being gone through diligently right now. So I may have to come stay with you for a couple of days, Bank.
2: If they called on something that menial, that there are other incidences that these
1: Here's my favorite part. Less than 90 seconds after they drove away, Daphne's phone started ringing. And we got no less than 7 phone calls from this neighborhood from people going, guess it was your turn.
2: I was gonna tell you early on, you didn't have to tell me the whole story because I read about it on Nextdoor.
1: I'm certain of that.
2: I just wanted to kind of get your side of it.
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1: Y'all, we broke the news about Lainey Wilson getting hitched.
2: Yep.
1: And now I've got all the details on it, too. I mean, it was like a who's who of today's country music that was at this wedding reception. We talked about how she got married at this cave that was on some back roads that she and Duck just sort of stumbled on while they were on a drive. And how... here's the next best thing I found out. There was like this, her restaurant, the Cajun restaurant, catered the wedding, I thought was pretty cool. And then she had a 17-piece jazz band, which we talked about, that kind of like did the whole Cajun flair in the background. But who was at the shindig? That's what everybody wants to know. And it was a big list. You had people like Lauren Elena, Luke Bryan, Jelly Roll, Ella Langley, Miranda Lambert. I mean, and it just kept going on and on, but it looked like it was a really big party. And we talked about how she didn't have on a cowboy hat when she got married, and you wouldn't have even recognized that it was Lainey at all. But not to worry, when the reception started, the cowboy hats were right back on, and everybody just looks so happy. But we did find some audio of Lainey talking about Duck and just how much he means to her.
3: He makes me want to be a better person, and I'd hope that he'd say the same about me. I'm so thankful that I was not in a position to where I feel like he was using me. I didn't have a pot to piss in. I found somebody who he worked his entire life to play football since the time he was 4 years old, and he dedicated his life to it. So he understood that like there were going to be moments, especially in the beginning, where I was going to have to choose this.
2: Nice.
1: Pretty good, right?
2: That's awesome.
1: That's pretty great. So congratulations again to the happy couple. I feel like they got married, the news broke, and then we had ACM. So, I mean, here we are.
2: Yeah, well, I mean, that's just bad scheduling on their part.
1: They did get married. I did find out the date. It was May the 10th. So it was not this past Sunday, but the Sunday before. Right. So that's pretty cool. So,
2: there you go. All right, we'll get more out of Nashville in an hour. Come on back.
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1: Time for us to take our daily trip down to the Sunshine State and see what's going on. Is it the heat, the humidity, the mist? We don't have any idea, but something's driving these poor people crazy. Mm. Sing along if you know it. Here we go.
2: What's up, Florida? What's up? What's up, Florida? What's up, Florida? Jump on it. Jump on it. Jump on it.
1: Orlando.
3: Woo-hoo!
1: Hey, here where we're going.
3: Oh, where are we going, Mr. Broadway?
1: Are you drunk again?
3: No, just tipsy.
1: You have one job,
3: just
1: see?
3: Tipsy.
1: In Orlando, this all happened at an airport in Orlando, and it all started when Southwest Airlines would not let a woman get on board a flight to New York because she appeared to be intoxicated.
3: Mm-hmm.
1: Now, she claimed, as every intoxicated person in the history of the world did, that she only had two drinks. But apparently she couldn't stand up straight, she reeked of alcohol, and she had glassy eyes.
3: Ooh.
1: So a police officer told the woman that the airline is indeed allowed to bar her from the flight, given her condition, and he kindly suggested, won't you just leave the gate, go somewhere and sit down for a couple hours, sober up a little bit, and then you can catch another flight.
3: Mm-hmm. There you go.
1: Well, the woman didn't take very kindly to that. She ended up cursing at the officer, and she kept flipping him the bird as she drove away on her motorized suitcase.
3: Motorized suitcase.
1: Cost Florida.
3: Yeah, cost Florida.
1: Now, the officer, again, cost Florida, got on his bicycle and started following the woman around the airport on her motorized suitcase.
3: Mm. I'm loving this.
1: Moments later, the officer caught up with her as she was getting into a tram. He went on behind her, got her to get off the tram, and he said, ma'am, I need you to follow me because this is a secure area, and I want you to follow me into the unsecure area. He tried to de-escalate the situation with humor by recommending that they engage in a race. I'll race you on your motorized suitcase on my airport cop bicycle.
3: Yeah. Here we go. Get your motor running.
1: She wasn't in the mood for his humor. And he said, well, listen, if you don't leave this area, I'm going to have to arrest you. And I don't want to do that. Well, then she spit at him.
3: Oh, you kidding.
4: There you go.
1: Which led to him and another officer putting her in handcuffs.
3: That's when you get that.
1: And she spit on the other officer, too.
3: Ooh, no.
1: I think they whipped out the wrong tool. They should have got the duct tape out. Handcuffs right. Don't keep you from spitting. Yeah, but duct tape will end that nonsense. Now, the officers physically escorted the woman out of the airport while she slid on the floor, dragging her motorized suitcase behind her.
3: Yep.
1: They placed her inside a police car.
3: Mm-hmm.
1: Now, here's where it really gets all Florida. While she was inside the police car, she somehow managed to rip all the fabric off the back seat of the car.
3: Mm.
1: And just to make her point, pooped in the back seat.
3: Yeah, that's a point maker right there.
4: Wow.
3: Yeah.
1: $1,200 in damage she did to the patrol car.
3: Wow.
1: Now, the woman then went on to plead not guilty, but with a straight face, to charges of battering a police officer and damaging a patrol vehicle. If she's convicted, she could go to prison for 5 years on every charge, and she will also be required to fly Spirit Airlines for the rest of

0: This is 96.1 KXY, Oklahoma's country favorites.
1: Pancake, you much of an MMA guy? Do you ever watch the MMA fights?
2: I would get into it. I just don't know how people can handle getting hit that hard. And it's just like a train wreck or a car wreck. You don't want to see it, but you see it. And you're like, wow.
1: I've never been like a diehard
2: fan. So no, not really.
1: I don't have anything against it. I mean, I think it's, you know, it's a sport. And like you said, man, you got to be a bad boy or a bad woman,
2: man,
1: if you're going to get in there and just get the living daylights beat out of you.
2: Amen.
1: You know, sometimes to me, if I'll be honest, this is me being transparent. A lot of times they will get you like in a hold that you're supposed to tap out. And, you know, and you just watch two grown men lay in the floor for like 2 minutes waiting on one. And I'm like, this is not entertaining at all, man. Y'all need to get up and start smacking each other again. So that's kind of a drag to me. But I do kind of pay attention to it in my peripheral. I don't pay to watch the pay-per-views and all that stuff. But I found this because I kept seeing on, I think it was Amazon Prime. I don't remember which one of them. One of my apps kept showing me that Ronda Rousey was going to be fighting Gina Carano.
2: Yes. It keeps on popping up. Yeah.
1: It was this big deal. And I was like, well, I don't know. I was like, I thought Ronda Rousey retired. And it turned out she did. She has not been in a fight since like 2019 or something. And this Gina Carano had not been in a fight since 2011. So, you know, I was like, okay, well, I guess sometimes the mortgage has got to be paid. I totally understand that. But before we get to the Rousey Carano fight, this is one thing that I love about the MMA is the announcers. They are every bit, if not more entertaining than the announcers at the WWE because they live and breathe MMA. They wake up thinking about MMA. Yeah. They think about it all day long. They sleep and they dream about MMA. And some of them have been in it in the ring. Some of them just, I wanted to do it, but I'm just not that tough. But I'm going to be out here and tell you what's happening. And so right before the Ronda Rousey, Gina Carano fight, there was another fight between a couple of dudes named Mike Perry and Nate Diaz. And apparently, Mike and Nate had some history because they were going at it tooth and nail. I mean, they were letting each other have it. And I just want you to listen to the announcers talking about the Mike Perry, Nate Diaz fight, and you'll see what I'm talking about.
3: These guys are trying to kill each other here.
4: Just constant punching from Mike Perry, bouncing off the face of Nate Diaz. Referee Mike Beltran wants Diaz to get up. He's covered in blood.
3: Man, look at that pool of blood on the back of Nate Diaz.
4: Blood on his face, blood on his back, the back of his neck. It looks like a horror movie.
3: These are two savages here.
4: It is bloody. It is brutal. But if you know, you know, it's also beautiful.
3: Yeah.
4: Diaz, the political document, and they have stopped the...
1: Oh! Diaz is leaking like a political document.
2: I wonder if they sit down and they have like a list in front of them. Right. Like we could say that was pretty good. I like that.
1: Oh, there's blood everywhere. Look at all that blood. It's like a horror movie, but man, it's beautiful. And so they had to come in and they had to, you know, mop the ring and clean it all up and get all the blood out of the floor and stuff.
2: Right.
1: And then along comes Ronda and Gina. And Ronda and Gina, they had their fight. And my favorite thing about this fight is that it took them 1 minute and 6 seconds to introduce Ronda Rousey. Okay?
2: Wow.
1: Because you know how they do. They got a list off your resume and all that kind of stuff.
2: So it
1: took a minute and 6 seconds to introduce Ronda Rousey. And then I'm happy to report to you that we will now air the entire fight between Ronda Rousey and Gina Carano. Don't panic.
2: Okay.
1: It won't take long.
5: Let's get it on.
4: The first of a scheduled 5 rounds at 145 pounds. Oh, immediately, Rousey takes Carano down, but Carano looking for the guillotine. And Rousey pops her head out in full mount, ground and pound. Rousey looking for the arm, and already the arm, it's over. Mamma mia.
2: Whoa.
4: Incredible. The most devastating finish in MMA history. And Ronda Rousey, just like that.
2: Wow.
4: It's over.
5: over.
1: 17 seconds the fight lasted.
2: Holy cow.
1: 1 minute, 6 seconds to introduce Ronda Rousey, and she won the fight in 17 seconds. Her intro was three times longer than the fight.
2: Wow. Do you even prepare for something like that?
1: I was like, I wonder how much they got. So I looked it up. And for that 17 seconds of work, Ronda Rousey was paid $2.2 million.
2: Oh,
1: and
2: there
1: Gina
2: you go.
1: Carano was paid $1.1 million for 17 seconds of work when she just promptly tapped out.
2: Do you have the audio of could they have a mic inside the ring? Do you have that audio?
1: No. Do you have it?
2: I have it right here. Yeah. Inside.
1: Sure, that's the right audio.
2: There we go. It's isolated, so you know you're not going to get.
1: So, oh, that must have been the tap out.
2: I think so. It's only 17 seconds. It's hard to figure out
1: exactly what's going on there. Yeah.
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1: So this was pretty cool. Last Friday, Scotty McCreery dropped a collaboration of Your Man with Josh Turner. And did you guys ever hear this story? Because when Scotty auditioned for American Idol, he sang a Josh Turner song, right? Both Carolina boys, you know, and this was one of his idols. And well, it turns out that 15 years ago to the day, last Friday, Scotty was performing in his hometown in North Carolina, and Josh Turner surprised him on stage. The reaction is priceless. It's up all over social media to this day, so you can find it and take a look at it and laugh because it is pretty funny. But on this past Friday, the two came back to celebrate 15 years later, getting to meet him and know him and so on. And there is a collaboration of that song, Your Man, that is out right now. Now, Scotty's got a new album coming out July 17th, but if you go in and pre-save it now, you can hear that song.
2: Is that song on the album?
1: Yeah, it's going to be on the album.
2: It's interesting. I mean, I love the song. And I love Josh and I love Scotty. It's just two dudes singing a song called Your Man. It's just, I know. Maybe I'm reading too much into stuff. I don't know. It's just seems like it might be a bit awkward. That's all I'm saying. So I'm sure it's fine. Sorry.
1: It sounds really good. I will tell you that. So let's talk about Cody Johnson, because this kind of came out of left field. He and the brothers Osborne have a new song out.
3: Drawing

0: That's some good stuff right there, right? That's awesome.
1: Y'all see what I'm talking about? Them putting products in every song.
2: Oh,
1: nowadays.
2: Yeah. Well, you know.
0: It's like NASCAR. Yeah. Forget about it. It's NASCAR.
1: Yeah, absolutely.
0: That's it.
1: You're right.
0: That's it right there. Yeah.
2: That's how you get a tour sponsored, baby.
0: 100%. And let's talk about the one man in country music who does not slow down to save his life. I'm talking about Luke Combs. Friday, he dropped a brand new single with Charles Godwin. 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
1: And if you've ever wondered what it looks like backstage before the show at a Luke Combs concert, go check out his Instagram page right now. It's absolutely hilarious, and it's definitely not what you think.
0: Some good music out there. I like it.
1: I'm telling you.
0: All right, we'll get more out of Nashville tomorrow. Come on back. Thank you, Meg.
1: You got it.
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11: It's the French Open, where every point is a battle on clay. I'd know. I competed there for decades. 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
1: Remember last week when we were talking about the robot that booked itself a flight? It didn't book itself a flight. Someone booked a flight for a humanoid robot.
2: And they had him, it was an aisle seat, and they're like, well, you can't put a robot in the aisle seat because what if everybody has to get up and go? And so you're like, well, I bought a seat for this robot. That's what the lady said.
1: And also the flight was delayed like an hour and a half because the flight crew was trying to determine if the lithium battery inside the robot was a problem or not. And eventually they decided that it wasn't. So I will never turn
2: my... Why does it take an hour and a half? Isn't that a Google search?
1: You would think, but I was going to tell you right now, I'm never turning my phone off on a plane again. Y'all can suck it, is what you can do. You have unveiled the lie for all the world to see, is all I'm saying. Well, Southwest, you know, we talked about this, and we were like, what are you going to do, like, if you get on a flight one day 5 years from now, and you're the only human on the flight? Like, every other seat is full of robots. How's that going to make you feel?
2: I don't know if it feels safer or I can't see it having any compassion, so it's not going to sit by a window. So maybe I have at least a window seat.
1: Maybe. And, you know, at first blush, you're like, well, I'm going to get extra peanuts because
2: they don't
1: really need any on this
2: Never
1: flight.
2: Even thought of it
1: so,
2: that way.
1: Yeah, so service ought to be great because nobody else needs anything to eat. Well, Southwest was like, yeah, I think this is probably going to turn into something, so we're just going to put an end to this right now. And they officially banned robots from the cabin and from being part of checked luggage due to safety risk. That's
2: We say this last week? It takes one person to ruin it for everybody.
1: Oh, absolutely.
2: Which this is obviously, I think, a good thing because of the batteries, but it just takes one incident and everybody changes. Yeah. So congratulations.
1: Yeah. You did. Way to go, Karen. Now the robots got to walk everywhere they're going. That's good. And what if you're in Atlanta and your robot is in L.A. and you need him to come home and do something for you immediately? Now he's got to walk from L.A. to Atlanta, or worse yet, get in a Waymo and just go for circles around a roundabout for 10 or 12 hours. It's just messed up for everybody. The Southwest says this restriction will apply to robots of any size, or regardless of what their purpose is. They did say robotic toys are allowed in carry-on bags as long as they comply with existing battery restrictions, meaning it's got to be old-school batteries that run that robot. They announced that ban just a couple days after that story broke last week. It turns out the guy that bought the ticket for the robot was a dude named Aaron Medizada. I probably said that all kind of wrong, but he bought a
2: seat. It's actually the sound. That's the sound that the airplane makes when it cranks up. Right?
1: Well, Mr. Medizada bought a seat for his 3.5-foot tall robot named Stewie, so that Stewie could take a flight somewhere in California to somewhere else in California. And now Southwest is like, yeah, Stewie's got to walk from now on. Sorry.
2: He needs to be Stewie. It means stowed away.

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1: I don't know, man. There's something about this gives me the willies. And I don't know what it is, but I found this video that this guy posted, and it was a split screen. And on the screen, on one side was him, and on the other side was what he called his mental health instructor, whatever that is. I'm not sure. That's a new position. I don't know what that one is. But she is trying to help him, and I guess all the rest of us at the same time, with a little exercise that she says will instantly change your mood. And it did, because when I watched it, I went from feeling pretty good about myself to wondering if I should lock all the doors. Because just listen to this therapy session and you tell me if I'm wrong or not.
2: Just do what I do.
3: Okay.
2: Ha. Ha. Ha. Ha. Ha. Ha. Ha. Ha. Ha. Ha. Ha. Ha. Ha. Ha. Ha. Ha. Ha. Ha. Ha. Ha. Ha. Ha. Ha. Ha. Ha. Ha. Ha. Ha. Ha. Ha. Ha. Ha. Ha. Ha. Ha. Ha. Ha. Ha. Ha. Ha. Ha. Ha. Ha. Ha. Ha. Ha. Ha. Ha. Ha. Ha. Ha. Ha. Ha. Ha. Ha. Ha. Ha. Ha. Ha. Ha. Ha. Ha. Ha. Ha. Ha. Ha. Ha. Ha. Ha. Ha. Ha. Ha. Ha. Ha. Ha. Ha. Ha. Ha. Ha. Ha. Ha. Ha. Ha. Ha. Ha. Ha. 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Ha. Ha. Ha. Ha. Ha. Ha. Ha. Ha

0: I'm freaked out, man.
1: I told you. So I'm right. It's a super creepy, isn't it?
0: There is a thing about laughing. There's one of these Middle Eastern guys. I remember when the internet was first new, he got really big and all he did was laugh. Have you seen this? Remember that guy?
1: I do remember
0: this
1: that
0: is what
1: guy.
0: It kind of reminds me of. And it just looked evil and weird and freaky all at the same time.
1: It's just, I don't know what, listen, don't get us wrong. We love to hear people laugh. I mean,
0: I just don't hear it very often.
1: Pancake and I are both stand-up comics. We love to hear people laugh, and you know, I hope you laugh every day when you listen to the show. If not, we're in trouble. But there is something about people laughing when there's no reason to laugh that she's like, okay, someone's having some sort of episode over there. And honestly, by the end of it, it sounded like a pothead party. just people just laughing uncontrollably for no reason. Man, the sun went down. You know what? I think I'll work my way out of this bad mood on my own, ma'am.
0: I think so. Like, to make somebody laugh, I guess because you would eventually look at the other person and realize the ridiculousness of what you're doing, and that makes you laugh. Yeah, you know what I'm saying? I can't understand. Does this guy feel like he's cured? I don't know. I just realized by doing that voice, there's very close proximity between laughing and then almost sounding like you're crying.
1: Oh, yeah. You're right there. There's a fine line between the two. And for some reason, the thought of two people crying for no reason doesn't bother me. I don't know why. That's bizarre. Maybe I need some therapy. That's weird.
0: There you go.
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1: Listen, you can blame me if you want to. I'm the one that brought this to the table today. But I just think that if someone went to the trouble of digging up all of this history, and there's a ton of history on this, and creating a special page in the Wiki database dedicated solely to people who have died on the toilet, dating all the way back to like 800 AD. This person did some massive research to put this together, and I thought, no one's going to share that. But no. I will. We will right here on this show because this is the kind of hard-nosed research that we can put our money on. This is good stuff. Now, obviously, the big one is one everybody knows. We all know that on August the 16th, 1977, the king of rock and roll, Elvis Presley, died of an overdose while sitting on the toilet.
2: Absolutely. This one's for me, and this one's for Elvis.
1: I knew this was a bad idea.
2: I think it's a bad radio there. How about J.W. Balloon Man? He suffered from congenital agnelonic megalocolon, which brought him considerable fame for his bloated abdomen. He suffered from constipation and was found dead in a bathroom at the age of 29 years old, apparently having died trying to, well,
1: do his business.
2: Yeah. He's 8-foot-long colon currently on display right now in a museum in Philadelphia. Very nice. What? I'm down the drain.
1: A museum.
2: I don't know why you would want that.
1: Step right up and see the 8-foot colon. Yeah, no, colon. You know what? I'm good. I'm good.
2: I don't need to see it.
1: No, no thanks. I'm driving. No. Here's another one for you. Again, from the Wiki database, people who died on the toilet. Michael Godwin, who on March the 8th, 1989, by the way, Michael Godwin had been convicted of murder in Columbia, South Carolina. He was originally sentenced to death by electrocution, but later he got his sentence reduced down to a life sentence, and apparently God wasn't happy with that because Michael Godwin electrocuted himself to death when he bit a pair of earphone wires in an attempt to fix a broken television while sitting on a metal toilet at the Central Correctional Institute in Columbia, South Carolina.
2: Yeah, I think he had a plan. Whoa. You got to think that out. Things you do on the toilet, fixing a television is not one of them, I would think.
1: Well, I guess they didn't have cell phones in the jail. Magazines or nothing.
2: I think you're right. All right, this one happened June 21st, 1989, to Feek Siraj. He went to the toilet on an airplane mid-flight, and he never came out. He actually was pronounced dead of a massive heart attack, which happened when he was on the toilet shortly after landing. Now, I don't know if it happened shortly after landing or
1: they
2: pronounced him dead afterwards.
1: He was pronounced dead after they landed. He had been in the toilet for half the flight.
2: Who died in there? Right? Literally.
1: Wow. Yeah, and listen, I don't know what it is about June 21st, but that's a bad day to be sitting on the toilet because on June 21st, 2022, a gentleman named Aaron Henderson, who, by the way, this is our crown jewel. Mr. Henderson was crushed to death by a bulldozer while sitting in a porta potty in Auburndale, where? Florida.
2: Florida.
1: Now, if you want to see the full list of people who died on the toilet because you don't have a life, you can go check it out on Wikipedia. And my hat's off to the person who did that research because it's really impressive. Really impressive.
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1: All right, so look, T-Wall, as we mentioned earlier in the show, obviously he's not with us today again because he is still in the hospital. He is dealing with some health issues, and they seem to have him all good to go now. He's in good spirits, but we didn't expect anything less from T-Wall other than good spirits. And he says that he's thoroughly enjoying, you know, having control of the TV and people bringing him anything that he wants and all that kind of stuff.
2: I know I'm throwing this on you. I actually wrote a song for T. You know how, like, when you write a song, you break down, you know, their name and everything? I'd like to do that right now.
1: If you don't mind.
2: T is for timeout. That's all I got.
1: Dude, there's only four more letters. That's all you could do?
2: When he gets back, I'll finish him. Wow. I figured I'd just do his first name.
1: Listen, as you can see, we need help in the making T-Wall feel better department because we suck at it.
2: Poor guy's got to listen to the podcast.
1: Here's the thing. We're just three guys that have known each other forever and have no sympathy for each other. We're just brutal, and it's just awful. But you, on the other hand, you have shown us your heart because we asked you last week to send T-Wall get well messages via email. Yeah. You don't have to go out and buy a card. You don't have to send him flowers. Or ask for anything.
2: You don't have to write a song like I did. You don't even have to do that.
1: But if you do, in the name of all that's holy in this world, try to write a better one. That's just all I'm saying.
2: With his last name?
1: If you will go to our website, which is broadwayandfriends.com.
2: Spell out that word, and
1: you'll see a place on there where you can send us a message, and we would love for you. There's actually two places, one via email, and the other is with the mic drop feature that we pay for every month that none of you ever use. But you can go on there, you can click on that button, you can record a message to T-Wall, and it will come to us in an email, and we'll send it straight to him. So if you do write a song, you can sing it for him, and we'll pass it along. We may or may not laugh at it first, but then we'll pass it along so T-Wall can see it. But we've had a whole bunch of people send a whole bunch of emails wishing him well, and we have given every single one of those to T. He's read them all. He sent me a text this morning and said, hey, please be sure to thank everybody that has taken time out to do that. So, and it makes you feel better. So if you could just do that for us, just do us that one favor, we'd really appreciate it because, you know, T gives a lot. And he never asked for anything in return. And so this is the least we can do for him because we're docking his pay because we don't have a sick pay plan around here. So if you could help out with that, we'd really appreciate it. The website, again, is broadwayandfriends.com.
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1: Well, we have made it through another day. We appreciate you being patient with us as we try to maneuver this thing a man down. And hopefully T-Wall's going to be back with us soon. So that's going to wrap it up for us today. But before we go, let's make sure we got a couple takeaways that we're going to be carrying with us into the world today. Pancake's been over there snickering for the last four minutes or so. So
2: I just realized y'all set me up. You know, I got this really cool audio board now, and I was just looking at my sound effects. And is it any wonder that this sound effect is next to this sound effect?
1: T, disconnect those things before you sent that to you, and he clearly did not do it.
2: I'm playing with your sound effect board, man.
1: Yeah, he's going to be real excited about that because, you know, stuff's not going to be working when he comes back. It's going to be awesome. Just, it's going to be awesome.
2: I love it. So, what's your takeaway today, Mary?
1: Jerry, here's some things that I have.
2: I'm so stupid. I know you are,
1: but it's fine. We love you anyway. So here's some things I filed away that just struck me about today's show.
2: What's that, man?
1: The lead singer, Dr. Hook, is no longer with us. So Dr. Hook is done. There's no more Dr. Hook.
2: No more. No mas.
1: Robots can't fly on planes anymore.
2: No.
1: And apparently, there are people out there paying other people good, hard-earned money to fake laugh with them on telehealth sessions. I'm telling you, ain't nothing been right with this world since we lost Jimmy Buffett. Everything has just gone to pot, man. It's just a mess. Hey, listen, if you missed out on part of the show today, you can always get caught up if you'll go to our website, which is broadwayandfriends.com.
2: Spell out that word, Ann.
1: Stay with me, buddy. You got to be quick. You got to be quick.
2: I got to go back and listen
1: to the tapes of T while I'm doing it. You got to be quick. Now, when you get there, excuse me, you can find the Broadway and Friends Replay Podcast. It's the entire show with no music. 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Every day it's up. Every day, six days a week we post it. So you don't ever have to miss anything on the show. And we would really appreciate it if you would check that out. Now, Pancake, how do we find you on TV, sir?
2: Check me out on the national TV show. It's called Daily Flash. 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I'm all over social media. Just look for me. Mitch English, plain and simple. Y'all be good or good at it. Take care, and I'll see you when I look at you. Broadway, we'll see you. I got to work on that.
1: We got to have a new
2: how many
1: outro.
2: Years? Yeah, how many years? I don't, you know, I know every day we get to this point, I'm supposed to say something, but I can't get to that past
1: this,
2: that.
1: This is what happens. You get relying on stuff, and then somebody decides they're going to take a week-long vacation to the hospital, and now everything's nothing has been right in the world since we lost Jimmy Buffett. What he was trying to say was the T-Wall won't say you, and then T-Wall would went, don't do anything dumb. And then he would do that. And then I would say, hey, we'll see you back here tomorrow. Have a great day. God bless you. But we screwed all that up.
2: I guess we'll just figure it. We'll figure something out tomorrow.

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96.1 KXY with me, Bob Delmont, and Brooks and Dunn. They're going to be at OKC, and we can't wait to get you in the show. 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

0: Oklahoma's country favorites, 96.1 KXY. And there's Willie Nelson on the road again. You're with Bob Delmont. Anybody volunteer their time with their community? I know we're very busy, but what do you do?
1: I try to volunteer to walk dogs at a shelter.
0: Cool.
1: It's just the easiest thing, but when you get these dogs out of the crate, there's smiles on their face, and they get out during the day. It just helps you, it helps them, it helps everybody.
2: I try and do something nice every day for someone. It doesn't matter if it's a big thing or just helping somebody in the small little way. I think it just makes everyone's day a little bit better.
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0: Okay.
3: 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And this year, I'm actually thinking about helping them start a food drive in their class.
4: 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I think the way I'm giving back to my community is by not adding children to it.
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0: 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I don't know.
5: 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That's grand. Enter it now.
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0: 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Good morning, it's Bob Delmont. What's going on this morning?
1: Hi, can you guys play my wish song? It's going out to my mom, Dawn. She heard that song for the first time a couple years ago after we had a house fire, and she said this is her wish for her kids.
0: Awesome. 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

0: Oklahoma's country favorites, 96.1 KXY. Hey, it's Bob Delmonte and Julie. What are you doing today? You working or?
1: I am just running errands today.
0: You make a list of errands or is it all in your head?
1: It's all in my head. I've got a 2-year-old, so I get lost a lot.
0: What do you have to get?
1: A lot of groceries and diapers.
0: Are groceries as expensive as people are saying?
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1: I haven't figured that one out.
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0: Broadway and Friends in the morning and Oklahoma's country favorites all day on 96.1 KXY. And there they are, Brooks and Dunn.
1: Now, the latest from Nashville. Bob Delmont with What's Trending in Country.
0: Willie Nelson's collaboration with Casey Musgraves' recent song has hit the Billboard Hot 100 charts at number 50. That makes Willie, along with Dolly Parton, the only country artist to chart a song in seven different decades. And he extended his record for having the longest-running chart history in the genre, which now extends to 64 years and 2 months since he debuted with Willingly back in 1962. And speaking of Willie Nelson, his daughter, Amy Lee, and Tina Rose Bridges, daughter of Leon Russell, have formed the new country Americana gospel duo, Aileen Rose. Alabama have announced the schedule for their 2026 Fan Appreciation Week, June 18th through the 21st in Fort Payne, Alabama. It includes Teddy Gentry's Singing with the Stars talent competition and the June Jam Songwriter Showcase. You can go to the Alabama Band Fan Club Facebook page for more information on that. And it was on this date back in 1984, Willie Nelson and Julio Iglesias was number one on the country charts with To All the Girls I Have Loved Before. And that's what's trending in country.
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0: 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Hey, it's Bob Delmont. You want to win a grand coming up?
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0: That's so cool. 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

0: Oklahoma's country favorites, 96.1 KXY. And there's Craig Morgan. It's Bob Delmont. That's going out to Lucy, working with us on a Tuesday. What do you do?
1: Make kids cry.
0: What?
1: No, we work at a doctor's office.
0: Like a pediatrician?
1: Yep.
0: And how do you make them cry exactly? What's like your...
1: Unfortunately, you have to give them their shots.
0: Oh, shots are the worst. Tell them to look away. That's what I do still to this day. I look away. I don't like seeing the needle going into my skin. And by the way, must they show that in movies every single time? It's like, you don't have to show it. We see the needle from afar. You're getting a shot, but they got to do a close-up of the needle piercing the skin. I don't think anybody cares, right?
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0: 96.1 KXY, Oklahoma's country favorites. And there's Diamond Rio, It's One More Day, and you're with Bob Delmont. Well, certain things make a comeback and then they go away again. But who knows? Hacky sacks are having a huge comeback with Gen Z. They're popping up all across high schools and colleges, forming clubs. They're creating TikTok teams, especially in the Northeast. This is happening. Remember hacky sacks like the 90s? I guess it was the 80s too. Apparently the selling out of these hacky sacks, with some new online sellers claiming massive daily sales. I think it's great. It's harmless fun. I can never do it though. Three taps, I'm out. It's off in somebody's yard.
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What's going on? It's Bob Delmont. Hey, did you hear the last show of Broadway and Friends? Hysterical. 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Well, catch it 6 to 10 weekdays. You don't want to miss it. Along with Oklahoma's country favorites. Aren't these songs amazing? 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
1: Alabama, Dixieland Delight. Hi there, it's Bob Pickett. Everybody doing okay? Yeah. It's only 220 days till Christmas. How do I know? My wife reminded me this morning at breakfast. Hey, she said, what are we doing? Are we going to go out of town for 220 days? So, yeah, don't start shopping yet. Just might want to put it on your calendar, of course.
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0: Oklahoma's country favorites, 96.1 KXY. A lot of winners with the iHeart Country Cash Cow. Wouldn't you love to win $1,000 like Alicia has?
1: I'm not sure yet. I would like to go on vacation, but I gotta get the husband in there.
0: Yeah, vacation money for Alicia with $1,000. Another chance for you to win less than an hour away at 1 o'clock.

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Just a little over a month until the last Alan Jackson concert that's taking place June the 27th in Nashville. Now, who's going to sing this song?

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0: 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Gary Allen, watching airplanes. I'm Bob Pickett. 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Now, what is that house full of? 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

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Okay, nearly time. iHeart Country Cash Cow, $1,000. So listen, until you hear this next keyword at 1 o'clock, think what you would do if you won $1,000. Would that change your summer plans? Oh, yeah, it changed mine. Good luck. iHeart

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0: 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Ain't that crazy?
1: 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Lee Bryce, Love Like Crazy. My goodness. Have you heard what happened to John Cena? This is scary. This makes me want to go to the eye doctor. John Cena has revealed after a routine eye exam that he has a mite-related condition. Mite infestation in his eyes. Yeah, redness, itchiness. Yeah, now, just thinking about it makes, I want to go to the eye doctor, make sure I'm okay, but that's kind of scary, isn't it?
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96.1 KXY. Okay, so what is today according to my national day calendar? Well, it's Tuesday. We know that, the 19th. Devil's Food Cake Day. And Devil's Food Cake Day. What's for dessert later tonight? Hank, what's...

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1: Faith Hill, Wild One. I'm Bob Pickett. I used to be, well, I've kind of calmed down a bit. Marriage will do that, you know. But, yeah, there were some times in college especially. 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
1: Nitty Gritty Dirt Band, fishing in the dark. 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

0: 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So what is Sean going to do with the $1,000 he won with the iHeart Country Cash Cow? Let's find out.
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0: Morocco? Did Sean say Morocco? Wow, that sounds like a fun vacation. Congratulations, Sean. Another chance for you to win $1,000 at 3.

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0: 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Rascal Flatts, Fast Cars and Freedom. 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

Broadway and Friends in the morning and Oklahoma's country favorites all day on 96.1 KXY. Okay, just a few more chances to go for it. $1,000 of the iHeartCountry Cash Cow today. And your next chance, just minutes away at 3 o'clock. Would you love to win $1,000? And how would that change your summer plans too, okay? Good luck. Just minutes away.

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Hey, a big thank you. 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
1: 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Of course, Memorial Day weekend. 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
17: Your husband is not who you think he is. 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
18: He kind of shoved me out of the way and said, move. And he went out the front door, and he jumped in a car and drove off, and that was

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Time to grab that fiddle. The late, great Charlie.

down to Georgia, he was looking for a soul to steal. 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When he came across this young man sawing on a fiddle and playing it hot, and the devil jumped up on a hickory stump and said, "Boy, let me tell you what. 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

0: 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Another $1,000 winner with the iHeart Country Cash Cow. Congratulations, Kathy.
1: My car was in an accident a month ago. I just got one, and I'd like to do a few things before driving every day.
0: Well, car repair with that $1,000. 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

0: 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Alan Jackson, where I come from. Alan Jackson, one more concert. That's it. Next month, June 27th. That concert sold out quickly. I mean, there's not any tickets left unless you want to go to the ticket sites and pay a lot of money for them anyway. But I understand, especially after hanging around with George Strait this past weekend in Austin, that George will appear at the Alan Jackson concert. So I wonder what song Alan and George will sing. Any guesses? What do you think? Let me know with our talkback mic at our iHeartRadio app.
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Nearly time for the iHeart Country Cash Cow. 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
1: Randy Travis, on the other hand, there's a wedding band. 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No, what a great song right there. Storms of Life, his debut album, which came out 40 years ago this year. 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Randy Travis, for me, I think it was Clint Black. And, of course, Garth Brooks' debut album. Which country debut album do you still listen to today? 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

0: 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Charlie's a $1,000 winner with the iHeart Country Cash Cow. What's he going to do with the money?
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0: 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Wasn't it great seeing her Sunday night hosting the ACM Awards? 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
1: 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That's 9 to 5.

0: 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Billy Currington must be doing something right. I'm Bob Pickett. You're doing something right today. Okay, just making sure. 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The other one is called Tales from the Broken Spoke, about that world-famous honky-tonk in Austin, Texas. 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

0: 96.1 KXY, Oklahoma's country favorites. Okay, can we call him Dr. Brad? Brad Paisley and his wife, Kimberly Williams Paisley, got an honorary doctorate from Belmont University last week. Dr. Brad, right now.
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0: 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Tracy Byrd, 10 rounds with Jose Cuervo. Is that going to describe the upcoming summer for you? Boy, yeah, not me, I can tell you that. Okay, of course, this coming weekend, unofficially the start of summer, three-day weekend, Memorial Day weekend. It's always a big weekend for movies. Yeah, they launch the movies for the summer season. And maybe one of the biggest movies. I don't know. I'm looking forward to seeing this. But the new Star Wars movie. Now, it's a Star Wars characters that you could watch at home on the little screen. But now we're going to get them on the big screen. Star Wars, The Mandalorian, and Grogu. Are you going to go see it? Yeah, because there's air conditioning in the theater. I can tell you that.
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2: 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Rich. That's rich. Enter it now.
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1: I am counting down the days till his new album comes out. 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Keith Urban. You'll think of me. New album, by the way, comes out next month, okay? 23rd.

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0: 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Trisha Yearwood, How Do I Live? I'm Bob Pickett. Are you listening to us on your smartphone? Okay, listen, I'd love to hear from you. That TalkBack mic. Now, we talk a lot about the TalkBack mic, but if you don't know where to find it, download our iHeartRadio app, open it up. The TalkBack mic is that red button up there in the corner. It's got the microphone icon on it. Well, how do you use it? You just tap it with your finger. It's so easy. So send me a message right now. Let me know what your summer plans are, okay? Yeah, the TalkBack mic on our iHeartRadio app.
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Oklahoma's country favorites, 96.1 KXY. Anybody else in the mood to listen to a Randy Travis song? I'm not the only one. Yeah. How many of us are reaching over and turning it up right now? There we go. Randy Travis and Deeper Than the Holler.

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I'm Kathy Yeager. 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
1: Oh my gosh. You know, when you stop and think about what this week is, it suddenly makes Tuesday feel so exciting. We're on our way to a holiday weekend. Yes, whether you're doing anything or not, it just makes it so much more exciting, right? And we just don't mind getting that extra work in so that we can have that extra day to ourselves. Even though some of us work on the weekends and we work on the holidays, we don't care. It's just somehow still more fun. So I'm ready for it. You got a song you want to hear, or if you just want to dive into a conversation on the talkback, tonight is your night. Let's go.
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Hey, it's Kathy Yeager. I love hearing from you more. Thank you so much for checking in right here on 96.1 KXY.

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1: Okay, hey, so where are my Keanu Reeves fans? There? Okay, you haven't really seen much of them, have you? I mean, with the exception of the memes and the sort of AI representations of his quote-unquote goodness that's out there. But guess what? He just signed on to a project. Can't wait to tell you what

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1: I sometimes think that Keanu Reeves is like a unicorn. Like, it was just all over the movies back in the day. And then now you don't really see much of him, but you'll still see things that people post saying it's him. And he's just like a superhero now. Well, believe it or not, he is finally going to come back into the light. But this time, actually, it's just his voice we're getting a chance to experience. He signed up to voice a character in an upcoming stop-motion samurai film called Hindari. And I think it's supposed to be based on a true story, and it's supposedly one of those sort of life-changing, Master Carpenter seeks vengeance, but somehow this takes a turn and it changes the way people think about things. And it's a really ambitious storytelling project from what I understand, but it'll be his voice behind the character. So really interesting. If you are a Keanu Reeves fan, you might want to look into it. It could be something fun to watch.
2: Wow, thank you.
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